0: It's the Danish National Radio Symphony Orchestra playing Franz Berwald's Memory of the Norwegian Mountains. Sounds like a little bit of a sad memory. I hope he didn't fall. It's Manuscripts Lost and Found, coming up next.
1: We'll see a chance of showers and thunderstorms tonight, a low of 66. Showers and thunderstorms again are likely tomorrow with a high of 82. For MSU football, a chance of showers and thunderstorms and a low of 64.
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0: Love that one. So great. The Takacs Quartet with pianist Marc-Andre Hamelin. It's the Piano Quintet by Florence Price. Coming up, always check the cupboards.
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0: It's Manuscripts Lost and Found this hour. Next up is the great Franz Schubert. 1867, the English music writer George Grove was visiting a house in Vienna. He later said, quote, "I found at the bottom of the cupboard and in its farthest corner a bundle of music books 2 feet high, carefully tied round, and black with the undisturbed dust of nearly half a century." It was the music to this piece by Schubert called Rosamund, undisturbed since the premiere 50 years earlier.

On the next Great Lakes Concerts, the Lansing Symphony plays Mark Migos' The Ecstasy of St. Teresa. We'll hear a trio for flute, cello, and piano by Weber from an Absolute Music concert, and the Jackson Symphony plays a suite from the film On the Waterfront by Leonard Bernstein. 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
1: But give it to me every hour, 40 hours every week. 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
3: Scottish violinist Nicola Benedetti is in the midst of a fabulous career. She has the respect of any orchestra worth its salt. She's married to Wynton Marsalis, you might have heard of him. And if that weren't enough, she has a Stradivarius. Come on, that's just not fair. Here she is with the BBC Scottish Symphony Orchestra performing The Scottish Fantasy by Max Brooke.

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0: Enjoying the ending, that's Plinio Fernandes, performing the Prelude, Fugue, and Allegro by Bach. When K Met Still, coming up next.
1: We'll see a chance of showers and thunderstorms tonight, a low of 66. Showers and thunderstorms again are likely tomorrow with a high of 82. For MSU football, a chance of showers and thunderstorms and a low of 64.
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0: It's Kellen Gray leading the Royal Scottish National Orchestra, the Concerto for Orchestra by Ulysses Kay. The Afterlife, coming up next.
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0: Looking at the overlap of sacred and secular music this hour, how some composers grow up in a particular religious faith and then others find their way in from other places, and the fascinating way that affects the music that they write. 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

0: John Devlin wrote, Dvorak's Eighth Symphony is not a test of virtuosity nor of ambition. It simply is. It aims to please rather than to challenge. The Shinnike Orchestra, led by Jonathan Hayward, Symphony No. 8 by Dvorak. The Son of a Preacher Man, coming up next.
1: We'll see a chance of showers and thunderstorms tonight, a low of 66. Showers and thunderstorms again are likely tomorrow with a high of 82. For MSU football, a chance of showers and thunderstorms and a low of 64.
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0: cellist Victor Halls, violinist Tegan Farron, and pianist Phoebe Wu. Be Still and Know by Carlos Simon, currently the composer in residence for the John F. Kennedy Center for the Performing Arts. They've extended his contract through 2027, which is wonderful to see. Imagine that's probably an interesting job right about now.
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0: I once read something Valentin Silvestrov said that I found quite humble, which is, I do not write new music. 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

0: The Now Ensemble performing Change by Judd Greenstein. 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
0: Composer Robert Schumann was a big old feeler. He had a lot of feelings, and he might have put every single one of them into this next piece. It's a little divisive, the music, in that it's one of those pieces folks don't know exactly how they feel about. Some love it, some aren't so sure, some laugh, some cry. It's all the feels. See how you feel about it. The Humoresque by Schumann.

0: With authority is the way my best friend would always say it when we were growing up. When we did something strongly. Immanuel Ax, The Humoresque by Schumann.
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0: a connecting thread between the Baroque concertos of Vivaldi and the melodic sounds of the yet-to-come Romantic era. The second violin concerto in D from Mozart, shared with you there by violinist Julia Fischer and the Netherlands Chamber Orchestra. You're listening to Music Through the Night. I'm Melanie Renata with the suite from a Bach-inspired ballet in just a moment.
1: 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Playing Rachmaninoff's second piano concerto, it's Wan Wan Yang, but also the alto saxophone concerto of Paul Creston, played by Diego Chapela Perez. 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
0: Instead of writing the storyline for a ballet and then scoring it, two music enthusiasts once got together. They played some tunes and found a sound that they liked and then created a story around it. Inspired by the music of J.S. Bach, the Wise Virgin's Ballet was born. And this is The Suite by William Walton, performed by the English Northern Philharmonia.

0: Music likely as bold as the coffee that patrons were sipping on in the coffee house where that work premiered. J.S. Bach's Fourth Orchestral Suite in D Major, Martin Perlman conducting the Boston Baroque.
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0: Music from a ballet born from a poker game, played there with precision by the Rotterdam Philharmonic, a card game by Stravinsky. I'm Melanie Renata, and although this is Music Through the Night, a shimmer of sunlight in just a minute.
1: 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That's enough for me to be living like a king. I figured it out.
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0: An impressionistic symphonic poem for you here from Venezuelan composer Antonio Estevez. It places you in the middle of a warm summer day. It's called Noon on the Plain.

0: The Malmö Symphony helping to bring to life the story of Renaissance sculptor and author Benvenuto Cellini. It was the Act Three ballet music from Camille Saint-Saëns' opera Ascanio.
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0: Truffle music with a buoyant three-movement octet by Bogorini, his octet number 4 in G major, Jean Lemon conducting. I'm Melanie Renata with a bit of a musical giggle in just a moment. 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
0: Not to take away from the serious skill required to play a tuba, there really is just something about the sound of it that lightens the mood, maybe even makes you giggle. The Tuba Concerto in F Minor here from Rafe Vaughan Williams, bass tuba player John Fletcher with the London Symphony.

0: composed by Yusuf Suk during his brief, happy time of wedded bliss, his fantasy in G minor, performed there by the BPO and violinist Michael Ludwig. 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

0: Grief-stricken and recovering from an illness, Strauss intentionally leaned into joy when he crafted music like that. That was the third movement of his Sonatina No. 1 in F major, the Armonia Ensemble performing. I'm Melanie Renata. This is Music Through the Night. And go ahead, settle in. A moment of calm in just a minute.
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0: Take a breath. Wherever you are, get comfortable. Allow yourself to settle into comfort just a little more. Drop your shoulders. Guitarist Shuifa Yang here with an exploration of the transition from a blissful space to just a little bit of chaos. It's The Cathedral by Agustin Barrios.

0: Chopin dreamt of his boyhood crush, and those dreams inspired that work, his second piano concerto in F minor, performed there by pianist Rafał Blechacz and the Royal Concertgebouw. 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
1: Good morning, I'm Linda Kernahan. This morning's music starts with a little bit of jazz, a little bit of Brazilian melody, and a lot of French panache as we celebrate the birthday of composer Darius Milhaud. Travel with me to Paris in the 1920s, today at 9 a.m. on WKAR.
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0: on a cellist, making the piano keys trickle like leaves dancing in the wind. One of the most popular works by Cécile Chaminade, her opus 35, number 2, known as Autumn. The mood lifts with the bright clarinet concerto in just a moment. I'm Melanie Renata.
1: On the next Chicago Symphony Orchestra program, Ravel's whirling masterpiece La Valse and Debussy's nautical study La Mer anchor a program of vivid musical portraits. That's next time with the CSO. I'm Lisa Simeone.
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0: performed exactly how Mozart intended, for the basset clarinet. Sabina Meyer performing with the Berlin Philharmonic, Mozart's Clarinet Concerto in A Major. I'm Melanie Renata, with music that may simply be too beautiful on the horizon.
1: 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This is Alec Baldwin. Please join me for a concert that will also include new music by Kate Soper, plus the Symphony in Three Movements by Stravinsky. That's all on the New York Philharmonic this week.
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3: 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I'm grateful that WKAR sustainers have made it possible for me to share the music I love with you for more than 30 years. 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

0: Too graceful? Too perfect? Nah, just right. The Grand Pas de Deux from Sleeping Beauty by Tchaikovsky, the National Philharmonic performing.
1: 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So join me for Folk with Matt Wetroba, Sunday at 6, and then again on Saturday at 6, right here on WKAR 90.5 FM.

0: Sorry to break that heavenly hypnotic spell cast on you by the 16. Harry Christopher's conducting Hope in All Things by Thomas Tallis. I'm Melanie Renata with a seasonal work for harp coming up for you in just a moment.
1: Good morning, I'm Linda Kernahan. This morning's music starts with a little bit of jazz, a little bit of Brazilian melody, and a lot of French panache as we celebrate the birthday of composer Darius Milhaud. Travel with me to Paris in the 1920s, today at 9 a.m. on WKAR.

0: Neville Mariner conducting the Academy of St. Martin in the Fields, and trumpeter Håkon Hardenberger for something bright and brassy, Stamitz's Trumpet Concerto in D. I'm Melanie Renata, with a real musical kick in the pajama pants in just a minute.
1: This week on MSU in Concert, the two winners of the 2026 Honors Competition. Playing Rachmaninoff's second piano concerto, it's Wan Wan Yang, but also the alto saxophone concerto of Paul Creston, played by Diego Chapela Perez. That's this week on MSU in Concert, Friday afternoon at 2 on WKAR.
2: There is such a thing as the midday slump. 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

0: Well, I guess it's time to get up and get going then, huh? Zubin Mehta conducting the New York Philharmonic for the Carnival Overture by Antonín Dvořák, his Opus 92. I'm Melanie Renata. Thank you so much for sharing some of your very precious time and space with me this morning. Be good to yourself today and this weekend, and be good to your neighbor too, okay?
1: There are moments that change the world and define who we are. The events of September 11th, 2001 were just such a day. This week on Feminine Fusion, music inspired by the events of that day. I'm Diane Jones. I hope you can join me as we remember 9/11.
2: 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From Michigan State University, this is WKAR Classical in East Lansing. Thank you for listening. 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

0: A courant from a ballet with music provided by Rinaldo Hahn, the ball of Beatrice d'Este. That was the Harmony Ensemble, Stephen Richmond at the helm.
1: Good morning, I'm Linda Kernahan. This morning's music starts with a little bit of jazz, a little bit of Brazilian melody, and a lot of French panache as we celebrate the birthday of composer Darius Milhaud. Travel with me to Paris in the 1920s today at 9 a.m. on WKAR.

0: The opening movement from the London Symphony No. 104, the last one by Haydn. That was Christopher Hogwood and the Academy of Ancient Music. 10 years ago, after Song Jin-cho won the International Chopin Competition, he started playing lots of Chopin's music in concerts. And even though he knew many of the pieces well, the gold medalist said he felt like the music was still new and still difficult. He said, "I think I need more time to understand it more deeply," and then paused for a moment to say the process of discovery never ends. He'll play Chopin Scherzo No. 4 in a minute.
1: 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We'll hear a trio for flute, cello, and piano by Weber from an Absolute Music concert, and the Jackson Symphony plays a suite from the film On the Waterfront by Leonard Bernstein. 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

This is Jody Knoll. I'm grateful that WKAR Sustainers have made it possible for me to share the music I love with you for more than 30 years. 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

0: You've got lots to do today, so I thought I'd wake you up with that Swedish festival music. Wow, by August Söderman. That was the Helsingborg Symphony Orchestra, conducted by Oku Kamu. I'm Melissa Owsley. Thanks for your company this hour.
1: But give it to me every hour, 40 hours every week. That's enough for me to be living like a king. I figured it out.
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0: The pianist was Víkingur Ólafsson, and he was playing Jean-Philippe Rameau's Musette and Rondo. His latest recording is devoted to music of Beethoven, a late sonata, and Schubert.
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National Weather Service in Grand Rapids has issued a severe thunderstorm warning for Eden County in south central Michigan until 9:15 a.m. Eastern Daylight Time. At 8:24 a.m. Eastern Daylight Time, severe thunderstorms were located along a line extending from 8 miles east of Nashville to near Charlotte to near Bellevue, moving east at 45 miles per hour. Hazard, 60 miles per hour wind gusts and penny-sized hail. Source, radar indicated. Impact, expects damage to roofs, siding, and trees. Locations impacted include Charlotte, Eden Rapids, Potterville, Bellevue, Olivet, Brookfield, Dimondale, Gresham. For your protection, move to an interior room on the lowest floor of a building.

0: Andrew Watt, solo violin with the Montreal Symphony under Kent Nagano. That was the Danse Macabre, a dance by Camille Saint-Saëns. I'm Melissa Owsley. Thanks for your company this morning.
1: 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I'm Linda Kernahan. We'll get started with music in just a moment. That music that we just heard, an instrumental cover of The Cure's Friday I'm in Love, lets us know that it is Friday. So happy day that Labor Day weekend starts to you. Also the start of the MSU football season tonight. In your mid-Michigan weather, we've got storms overhead, showers, and possibly a thunderstorm continuing until the early afternoon, it looks like, but then a slight chance still continuing after that, and we might get between a half and three-quarters of an inch of rain today, a high near 82. And tonight, there's still about a 50-50 chance of some showers and thunderstorms overnight, mostly cloudy with a low around 65. For your Saturday tomorrow, a slight chance of showers in the morning, otherwise mostly cloudy with a high near 79. And then, well, part of our Labor Day weekend looks like we'll have nice weather, sunny on Sunday with a high near 78. And for Labor Day, Monday, mostly sunny with a high near 79. Currently, Charlotte has 70 degrees with a thunderstorm overhead, Chelsea 69 with light rain and some thunder, and here in East Lansing, 70 degrees and a thunderstorm passing over us at the moment. Well, we're going to celebrate the birthday of the French composer Darius Milhaud to begin our music today. He was born in 1892 and lived until 1959. And among other things, he was a composition teacher to some familiar names, including Burt Bacharach, Dave Brubeck, Philip Glass, and Steve Reich. And we'll hear a piece of his that is a lot of fun. He spent some time in Brazil during World War I as a diplomat and fell in love with Brazilian music, so this piece has that influence for sure. It also is something that he thought of as background music for a silent Charlie Chaplin film. And I'll tell you about the name of the piece. It's got a fun and interesting name after we listen to it. Le Bœuf sur le Toit, The Bull on the Roof, music by Darius Milhaud, with the Radio Luxembourg Orchestra led by Louis de Froment.

The percussion section gets a great workout in that piece, especially that kind of scraping sound that you might have noticed. It's called a güiro. It's a wooden instrument with ridges, and it's played with a wooden stick. And I went to the Chicago Symphony a few months back and got to see that piece played live, and that percussion player playing that güiro was certainly working hard through that whole piece. That was Le Bœuf sur le Toit, The Bull on the Roof, music by Darius Milhaud, a French composer who was born on this day in 1892. We heard the Radio Luxembourg Orchestra led by Louis de Froment. And why The Bull on the Roof? That is kind of a quirky title. Well, there are a couple of possible explanations. It might have been just the name of a bar. You know how pub names in England have interesting titles, like the sheep and the hen or various things. This is a French quirky title. But there was a legend of a Parisian man who lived in a top floor apartment who insisted on having a calf in his apartment, and that calf grew into a very large ox, too big to be removed from the apartment. But also, I read that faire un bœuf in French means to have a jam session. And during World War I, this piece, by the way, was written in 1919, concert halls were closed and musicians would meet in cafes or places like that to have their jam sessions. Sometimes the cafe was too small for the ensemble, so they would go on the roof. So as a result, faire un bœuf sur le toit. Well, we're going to celebrate an occasion that is kind of a dying occupation now. So today is National Newspaper Carrier Day, and you may have seen or heard news that MLive has just decided to stop producing its print edition and go to only digital editions, and they own several papers throughout the area, including in Flint and Jackson and Grand Rapids. Well, we will hear the praises of newspaper carriers anyway now. Maybe you had a paper route when you were a kid. I did not, but I, well, maybe I should have, I don't know. Good first job, or it used to be. But right now we're going to hear a piece from a set of pieces called Le Journal de Printemps, Spring Journal or Spring Newspaper. And this is music by Johann Caspar Ferdinand Fischer, the overture in G minor from suite number 7 of Le Journal de Printemps, and we'll hear the Parley of Instruments.

0: Ryan, we just heard the news, from 1695, that is. That was an overture from a suite called Le Journal de Printemps, Spring Journal, or Spring Newspaper. Music by Johann Caspar Ferdinand Fischer, performed by the Parley of Instruments, in honor of National Newspaper Carrier Day, an increasingly rare occupation in this digital age. I'm Linda Kernahan. Happy Friday morning to you. Coming up after this, we'll take a look at your mid-Michigan weather and then a trivia question. Do you know what the most covered pop song of all time is? We'll talk about it after this.
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And that is indeed the premiere of season two of Community Classical this afternoon. And I got to be the co-host with Harrison Brown. So I hope you'll join us for that. And a little preview, not really a spoiler alert. There's a lot of choral music on the program, and the theme of it overall is joy. Well, the most covered pop song of all time was Yesterday by the Beatles, and we're going to hear a slightly different treatment of it in a moment than the other covers, I believe. But first, a look at your mid-Michigan weather. Showers and thunderstorms going on this morning and continuing into possibly the early afternoon, and well, then a slight chance of showers will continue after that as well, and we might get between a half and three quarters of an inch of rain today, a high near 82. And then a somewhat chance of showers and thunderstorms overnight, mostly cloudy, with a low around 65. For your Saturday tomorrow, there's a chance of showers in the morning, otherwise mostly cloudy, with a high near 79. Sunday, sunny, with a high near 78. And for Labor Day on Monday, mostly sunny, with a high near 79. Currently, Flint has 69 degrees with showers in the vicinity. Jackson, 69 degrees with thunderstorms overhead. And here in East Lansing, 70 degrees, also thunderstorms passing over us at the moment. Well, around this time in 1965, the Beatles' album Help reached number one on the charts. And we'll hear some improvisations on melodies from that album and one other album by the pianist and composer John Baylis. And in the classic Baroque tradition, he takes pop melodies and puts them through the paces of Baroque stylings. So the first one we'll hear is Yesterday, which has been, by the way, covered well over 2,000 times by the likes of artists such as Frank Sinatra, Ray Charles, Aretha Franklin, and the King's Singers. And then after that, improvisations on She Loves You and Help. This is pianist and improviser John Baylis.

Pianist John Baylis with some of his improvisations on melodies of the Beatles in the style of J.S. Bach. He started out with Yesterday and then went on to She Loves You and Help. And She Loves You was the best-selling single of 1963. I'm Linda Carnahan. Happy Friday morning to you. We'll hear music by Mozart next. Now, Mozart, in a letter to his father, complained about the flute. He said that he did not like the flute. But I think that might be a case of Wolfgang doth protest too much, because his flute writing is actually delightful. And we'll hear his quartet in C for flute and strings, with an all-star lineup of flutist Jean-Pierre Rampal, violinist Isaac Stern, violist Salvatore Accardo, and cellist Mstislav Rostropovich.

0: The Quintet in C for Flute and Strings by Mozart, and we heard an all-star lineup of flutist Jean-Pierre Rampal, Isaac Stern on violin, Salvatore Accardo on viola, and Mstislav Rostropovich on cello. I'm Linda Kernahan. Happy Friday morning to you. Hope you're staying out of the thunderstorm that is going overhead at the moment. Coming after this, we'll take a look at your mid-Michigan weather, and then a composer that's usually a bit long-winded, but we'll hear some of his more concise pieces.
1: The 2026 election will bring major decisions for Michigan and mid-Michigan. 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
0: And in your mid-Michigan weather, showers and thunderstorms this morning. A slight chance of that continuing into the afternoon. Looks like we might get between a half inch and three quarters of an inch of rain. A high near 82 today. Tonight, a 50% chance of showers and thunderstorms overnight, mostly cloudy otherwise, with a low around 65. And for your Saturday tomorrow, there is a chance of showers in the morning, and then mostly cloudy with a high near 79. And then it looks like the sun will return Sunday, sunny with a high near 78. And for Labor Day on Monday, mostly sunny with a high near 79. And currently, Grand Rapids has 71 degrees with rain. Here in East Lansing, 70 degrees with rain. And in Ann Arbor, 70 degrees, looks like a heavy thunderstorm overhead. Also, a flood advisory in effect for Washtenaw and Wayne counties at the moment. Well, the composer Anton Bruckner was born on this day in 1824, and I sometimes say that Bruckner's music is kind of the musical equivalent of cilantro. You either love it or you hate it, depending on what the genetics have done to your taste buds or your earbuds in this case. Well, so he wrote hour-long symphonies. That's what he is notorious for, with massive instrumental forces. But he also wrote some choral music that's actually rather lovely, I think, and concise as well. So we'll hear two of Anton Bruckner's motets on the occasion of his 202nd birthday. First, Locus Iste, this place. The English text is, this place was made by God, a priceless sacrament, it is without reproach. And then Ave Maria, and we'll hear these motets by Bruckner with the Corydon singers, led by Matthew Best.

Two motets by Anton Bruckner, who was born on this day in 1824. We heard Locus Iste, This Place, and Ave Maria with the Corydon Singers led by Matthew Best. I'm Linda Kernahan, and from Michigan State University, this is 90.5 WKAR-FM and WKAR-FM HD1 East Lansing, where today's programming is made possible in part by a contribution from Bob and Gloria Floden in celebration of their 28th wedding anniversary. Well, happy anniversary to you, Bob and Gloria. And in celebration of that, we'll have a couple of Opus 28 pieces for 28 years. First is a suite from the ballet Souvenirs by Samuel Barber with the New Zealand Symphony Orchestra led by Andrew Schenk.

Evoking a bit of a ballroom dance feel, that was the suite from the ballet Souvenirs, the Opus 28 of Samuel Barber. And I play that in honor of our day sponsor that we heard from at the top of the hour, Bob and Gloria Floden, celebrating their 28th anniversary. We heard the New Zealand Symphony Orchestra there, led by Andrew Schenk. But I read that Samuel Barber originally wrote that music for four-hand piano, duets to play with his longtime partner, composer Giancarlo Minotti. We'll hear another Opus 28 in just a moment in honor of Bob and Gloria. First, a look at your mid-Michigan weather. Showers and thunderstorms this morning and continuing into the early afternoon, and then slight chance of continuing showers after that as well. We might get between a half and three quarters of an inch of rain today, a high near 82. There is a slight chance of showers and thunderstorms overnight tonight as well, mostly cloudy with a low around 65. For your Saturday tomorrow, chance of showers in the morning and then mostly cloudy with a high near 79. Looks like the sun will come back on Sunday and a high temperature near 78 degrees. And on Monday, Labor Day, mostly sunny with a high near 79. Currently in Saginaw, 69 and partly cloudy. In Battle Creek, 70 with a heavy thunderstorm overhead. And here in East Lansing, 70 and thunderstorms as well. Well, we'll hear the Opus 28 of Gabriel Fauré next, his Romance in B-flat for violin and piano, with violinist Augustin Dumais and pianist Jean-Philippe Collard.

0: A Romance for Violin and Piano by Gabriel Fauré, and we heard violinist Augustin Dumais and pianist Philippe Collard. And today is National Wildlife Day, so coming up after this, we'll hear from the whole menagerie.
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2: 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Playing Rachmaninoff's second piano concerto, it's Wan Wan Yang, but also the alto saxophone concerto of Paul Creston, played by Diego Chapela Perez. That's this week on MSU in Concert, Friday afternoon at 2 on WKAR.
0: Well, that sounds like a lot of fun this afternoon. Hope you can join Jamie for that. Right now, in honor of National Wildlife Day, how better to celebrate it than with a pretty comprehensive survey of the animal kingdom, including the pianists. It's Carnival of the Animals by Camille Saint-Saëns, and the pianists are husband and wife duo Claude Frank and Lillian Calier with the Philadelphia Orchestra, directed by Eugene Ormandy.

0: The Carnival of the Animals by Camille Saint-Saëns. We heard pianists Claude Frank and Lillian Callier and the Philadelphia Orchestra led by Eugene Ormandy in honor of National Wildlife Day, which my dog Lucky would tell you gives him permission to chase the squirrels and bunnies that we see around our apartment complex sometimes. Frustrates him very much that he is not allowed to run wild and go after them. I'm Linda Kernahan. Happy Friday morning to you. Coming up after this, a look at your mid-Michigan weather and then some Renaissance dances.
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0: And in your mid-Michigan weather, showers and thunderstorms this morning. Looks like the radar is looking like they might get out of the area by 12:30 or so, but still a slight chance of showers and thunderstorms in the afternoon. Could get between a half and three quarters of an inch of rain today. High temperature near 82. And looks like about a 50-50 chance of some showers and thunderstorms overnight tonight. Mostly cloudy otherwise, with a low around 65. For your Saturday, tomorrow, slight chance of showers in the morning and then mostly cloudy with a high near 79. Looks like sunny on Sunday with a high near 78. And for Labor Day on Monday, mostly sunny with a high near 79. Currently in Midland, 71 and mostly cloudy. In Owosso, 70 degrees with rain. And here in East Lansing, 70 degrees and rainy as well. We're going to hear some lute pieces next by the Italian composer Juan Ambrosio Dalza, a pavan, a saltarello, and a piva, which I read is a rustic Renaissance bagpipe dance. Here's lutenist Paul Odette.

lutenist Paul Audette, who started out as a rock guitar player, but he was playing three Renaissance dances there, a pavane, a saltarello, and that last one, the rustic bagpipe dance called a piva. I'm Linda Kernahan, and from Michigan State University, this is listener-supported 90.5 WKAR-FM and WKAR-FM HD1 East Lansing, where today's programming is made possible in part by a contribution from John and Rose Dirks in celebration of 50 special years together. Happy anniversary, John and Rose, and congratulations on reaching that momentous milestone. Well, it's 11 o'clock, and we're going to celebrate National Wildlife Day as well next. So about a month ago, I had the wonderful opportunity to narrate Peter and the Wolf with the Lansing Symphony Orchestra at their concert in the park. And well, kind of like today, we got rained out. We did get about halfway through Peter and the Wolf and part of the other rest of the program as well. And as I was reading, I saw little droplets of rain on my iPad, and we had to call it in the middle of a performance of Peter and the Wolf. I did get to do the whole thing during rehearsal, so I got to experience what that is like, and I certainly hope I get the chance to do that again. It was so much fun. Thanks again to everyone who came out for that concert and who had to quickly run off with your umbrellas, because it really did start quite a downpour that night. Well, in honor of that, let's hear the orchestral suite from Peter and the Wolf. The orchestra is led by George Daugherty.

0: The orchestral suite from Peter and the Wolf with an orchestra led by George Dougherty there. Well, I got to narrate that piece with the Lansing Symphony Orchestra at their concert in the park a month ago. Half of it, that is. The rain started during the performance of that piece, and we had to call it off so people could get into their cars because it really started pouring. So I hope I get a chance to do that again. Well, speaking of which, we'll take a look at your mid-Michigan weather after this, and then music by Anton Bruckner on his birthday.
1: On the next Great Lakes Concerts, the Lansing Symphony plays Mark Migos, The Ecstasy of St. Teresa. We'll hear a trio for flute, cello, and piano by Weber from an Absolute Music concert, and the Jackson Symphony plays a suite from the film On the Waterfront by Leonard Bernstein. Saturday at noon.
0: In your weather forecast, there is a flood warning in effect for Eaton and Jackson counties, and the rain is coming down. Here in Lansing, we're projected to get between a half and three quarters of an inch of rain today. Looks like the showers will be moving out of the area by about 2 p.m. this afternoon. Then still a slight chance of showers and thunderstorms after that. And a high near 82 today. About a half and half chance of showers overnight tonight, and mostly cloudy with a low around 65. For your Saturday tomorrow, a slight chance of showers in the morning and then mostly cloudy with a high near 79. On Sunday, sunny with a high near 78. And for Labor Day on Monday, mostly sunny with a high near 79. The composer Anton Bruckner was born on this day in 1824. That is the 202nd anniversary of his birth. Well known for his very long symphonies with massive orchestral forces, such that we don't have time to play one of them here. We're going to hear some of his choral music, his Te Deum, and there were a lot of people who criticized him heavily during his lifetime, and I like to say that Bruckner is kind of like the musical equivalent of cilantro. You either love him or you hate him. Well, one person who loved him was Gustav Mahler, and he crossed out the title on this score of the Te Deum, replacing it with an inscription that read, "For the tongues of angels, heaven blessed, tormented hearts, and souls purified in fire." The Te Deum by Anton Bruckner, with soprano Elizabeth Toy Botero, mezzo-soprano Meg Bragel, tenor Andrew Crane, and bass Dan Ewart, with the University Chorale and State Singers, and the MSU Choral Union, and the Lansing Symphony Orchestra, directed by David Rail.

0: That live performance from November of 2014 in the Wharton Center of Anton Bruckner's Te Deum in C. The soloist for soprano Elizabeth Toy Botero, mezzo-soprano Meg Broggle, tenor Andrew Crane, bass Don Ewart, with the University Chorale and State Singers and the MSU Choral Union and the Lansing Symphony Orchestra, directed by David Rail. Anton Bruckner was born on this day in 1824. He was quite enthusiastic in all of his endeavors, including being a fan of the composers he loved and the conductors who performed his music. After the premiere of his Fourth Symphony, he pressed a silver coin into the conductor's hand and said, "Take this and drink a glass of beer to my health." And the conductor, Hans Richter, kept that coin on a watch chain for the rest of his life. It's very sweet. Coming up after this, a look at your mid-Michigan weather, and then one more piece to share with you.
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In your weather forecast, showers, possibly a thunderstorm this morning. Looks like that'll be moving out of the area by around 2 p.m. and a high near 82 today. About a half and half chance of showers overnight tonight, mostly cloudy, a low around 65. On Saturday, a slight chance of showers in the morning, then mostly cloudy with a high near 79. Sunday, sunny with a high near 78. And Labor Day on Monday, mostly sunny with a high near 79. Here's an octet by Josef Myslivicek, performed by the Orfeo Wind Ensemble.

0: Music by Josef Mislivicek, a Czech composer who was quite famous in Italy and became good friends with Wolfgang Amadeus Mozart and his family. We heard his Octet No. 3 in B-flat, performed there by the Orfeo Wind Ensemble. I'm Linda Carnahan. Thanks for joining me for music this morning. Jamie Paisley will be here in about 5 to 6 minutes to bring you more music into the afternoon. From Michigan State University, this is listener-supported 90.5 WKAR-FM and WKAR-FM HD1 East Lansing. Music continues in a few minutes after the news. It's 12:01.
1: Live from NPR News in Washington, I'm Linda Kenyon. The judge in the Lindsey Clancy case was on the verge of declaring a mistrial, but Clancy's defense attorney has asked the judge for an hour to appeal to the Supreme Judicial Court of Massachusetts for an emergency stay. Prior to the request for the stay, Judge William Sullivan explained why he was about to declare the mistrial.
2: I would find that under Massachusetts case law and statutory law, the jury did not ask to be sent back, which it would be a possibility if they had requested it to be sent back to them. But under the statute and the case law, I don't feel I have any choice but to declare a mistrial.
1: Lindsey Clancy was accused of strangling her three children to death. The defense claimed postpartum psychosis. The U.S. job market rebounded in August as employers added a surprising 162,000 jobs. NPR's Scott Horsley has details.
3: The labor force has generally been growing slowly this year as baby boomers retire and immigration dries up. But last month, we actually saw a pretty big influx of workers. More than 600,000 people came off the sidelines in August and joined the workforce. Most of them found jobs, so that's encouraging.
1: The Labor Department says unemployment stayed at 4.1%. The White House has launched a new online arcade on its website. NPR's Franco Ordonez reports on the 5 old-school games tied to Trump's agenda.
4: The games themselves play off of designs and themes of popular games like Tetris. The White House announced the new retro arcade on social media in a series of posts. In one of the posts, the Sega logo turns into a MAGA logo. The Tetris game is titled Build the Wall, where the player stacks Tetris-style blocks to prevent people from entering. Another game, Flappy Bill, has a bald eagle carrying legislation across the National Mall. The player must avoid hitting columns. The objective of the game Trump Savings Tycoon is to catch and collect cash and prizes to, quote, fill your kids' Trump accounts, which, of course, are the tax advantage investment accounts launched in July. Franco Ordonez, NPR News, The White House.
1: Rescuers in Nepal have pulled 2 workers alive from a hydropower tunnel 9 days after torrential flooding triggered landslides and wiped out whole villages. Michael Sullivan reports.
5: Officials say the men were pulled from the tunnel after rescuers heard voices inside and followed the voices to locate the men. Emergency teams are now continuing efforts to find more workers trapped inside the Trishuli 3A tunnel. More than 1,200 people are known to have been killed in the floods, with more than 5,000 still missing in both Nepal and China. For NPR News, I'm Michael Sullivan in Chiang Rai, Thailand.
1: On Wall Street at last check, the Dow was down 304 points. 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
6: For WKAR News, I'm Mallory Begay. As stormy weather begins to clear in mid-Michigan over the next hour, communities recovering from severe storms yesterday will finally get a few hours of respite. More than 270,000 Michigan utility customers remain without power following Thursday's destructive weather. DTE accounts for about 265,000 of those outages across southeast Michigan, including widespread disruptions in Livingston County and Metro Detroit. On Consumers Energy's system, the largest concentration of local outages is around Hazlet and Okemos. Crews throughout Ingham County have spent much of the morning cleaning up fallen trees and debris. In Hazlet, the County Parks Department said a portion of a main shelter in Lake Lansing South Park was crushed and will not be able to be used for the rest of the season. The department is asking the public to avoid the area. All other Ingham County parks remain open. Showers and thunderstorms are expected to return later this evening around 7. Consumers Energy is a financial supporter of WKAR. It's the beginning of a new era for Spartan football as Michigan State takes on Toledo in East Lansing tonight. The season opener is the first under the leadership of head coach Pat Fitzgerald, who was hired to replace Jonathan Smith after a dismal 4-8 season last year. Meanwhile, Toledo's Mike Jacobs is also making his debut as head coach. He was hired away from Mercer after Jason Candle left to lead Connecticut. Both rosters have turned over a lot, leaning on the transfer portal to replace departed players. Game time is 8 p.m. In Lansing, it's currently 71 degrees. In Williamston, it's 70. This is WKAR.
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8: And just about a half minute past 12:06 on this Friday afternoon, heading into Labor Day weekend. And yes, sad to hear that news about that Lake Lansing South and that shelter, structure not being able to be used for the rest of the season. That was a doozy of a storm. Hope you and yours are doing okay after yesterday's the tornado warnings and everything that we're having as part of that. Let's begin this hour musically with a work of Anton Bruckner, who we've been celebrating today, born on the 4th of September, 1824. And kind of for this composer, known for the second half of the Romantic era and bringing a lot more of that kind of long form and exploring a lot more in the length of a lot of pieces. Here is rather, one of the shorter pieces of Bruckner, the Overture in G minor from 1863. Mark Yanofsky leads the French Radio Philharmonic as we celebrate Bruckner's birthday on 90.5 Classical.

Music that was a student assignment for Anton Bruckner, composer born on this date back in 1824. And while he wrote that piece while a student in about the 1860s, it didn't get premiered until the 1920s, some 80 years after, for its first public performance. That student work of Anton Bruckner, which, much like some of his later symphonies, went through a few revisions along the way. The Overture in G Minor by Bruckner, celebrating his birthday today with the French Radio Philharmonic under Marek Yanofsky. Gets us underway in this hour, which will also include, in just about 8 minutes' time, a performance from the Wharton Center in East Lansing of the MSU Symphony Orchestra, music of Carlos Chavez, Mexican composer. Plus, we'll also have a bit of A Flying Dutchman to round out the hour, and another local performance as well, that one recorded at the Potter Center in Jackson. More about that later on. Let's continue with Reinhard Goebel and the Musica Antiqua of Cologne. This is the a bit of the Baroque next from Andreas Kirchhoff, this sonata for violin and continuo from the 1660s, here on 90.5 Classical.

0: Music of the Baroque there, the Sonata in B-flat by Andreas Kirchhoff, Reinhard Goebel, and Pyrrhon Instrument Ensemble, Musica Antiqua of Cologne in that performance. When we return, our mid-Michigan weather, which is much more calmer than yesterday, and then a performance by the students of the MSU Symphony Orchestra.
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0: Just a few seconds past 12:25 on this Friday afternoon. I'm Jamie Baisley. Spartan game day as well. That game starts at 8 o'clock. We might have some rain returning, but until then, well, still a few showers, but especially to the south of the capital area, kind of the I-94 corridor a bit, to the north a lot less and any sort of precipitation expected. Highs today around 82. And then again, that chance of showers and thunderstorms arriving for the evening about 50-50, otherwise partly cloudy, and a low down to 65 overnight. For our Saturday, getting into Labor Day weekend proper, well, morning showers may be lingering, but then mostly cloudy. Highs of 79. Sunny on Sunday with a high of 78, and also mostly sunny on Labor Day Monday itself with a high 79 degrees. Currently in Hastings, it's 70. East Lansing, we have 70 as well, but in Howell, which had a few trees dropped, and I saw pictures of some hitting the houses. One pretty yellow house in particular got quite pummeled in yesterday afternoon's storm system coming through. Hope everything's okay with you if you're in the Howell area. At the moment there, it's 69 degrees. Well, the following is a test of the emergency alert system, and again, this is only a test.

The proceeding was a test of the emergency alert system here on 90.5 WKRFM and WKRFM HD1 East Lansing. I'm Jamie Paisley, and after yesterday, it's a reminder, good reminder, about why we do that, especially when we need a public safety alert, when that is necessary, and there were some yet needed yesterday. We at WKR, we are, after all, a hub for the emergency alert system, so that's what your contribution does, is keep people notified not only of events, but ones that affect public safety as well. So thank you to all of our members of WKR. Thank you. Let's continue on with this local performance of the Mexican composer Carlos Chavez. This performance recorded at the Wharton Center in October of 2023 here in East Lansing. It's Octavio Mazarocas directing the MSU Symphony Orchestra in Chavez's Symphony No. 2, the Sinfonia India.

Hard not to love that work from 1935, the Sinfonia India by Carlos Chavez, Mexican composer. I'm bringing in a bit of more indigenous music into that Sinfonia India as well. In that performance recorded at the Wharton Center in East Lansing, October of 2023, that was Octavio Mazarocas and the MSU Symphony Orchestra. If you want to look at the season ahead for the MSU Symphony Orchestra and all of the artist faculty members, that is all found online at music.msu.edu. A bevy of regular performances and even guest performers coming into East Lansing through the MSU College of Music. Again, that's music.msu.edu. Well, to continue, it is a Mozart piece, or at least Mozart began it. It was completed by Robert Levin. This clarinet and string quartet Allegro in B-flat, featuring Michel Zukowski, as on clarinet, and the Sequoia string quartet.

0: Some mostly Mozart, a fragment from an allegro he wrote for clarinet and string quartet, finished by Robert Levin there. That allegro, played by Michel Zukowski on clarinet, while members of the Sequoia string quartet joined in. When we return, well, another local performance to close out the hour, but we'll hit the seas with Wagner.
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0: Just about a half minute past 12:49 on this Friday afternoon. I'm Jamie Paisley. Also, Spartan game day, which sadly might have a bit of rain for those attending in person. So bring some ponchos, get that ready to go. Maybe some hand warmers. Who knows if you get rather cold in the rain and it dissipates too much heat on you. For today, some showers, yes, but most of the south of the capital area, kind of the I-94 corridor, highs of around 82. For overnight, a 50-50 possibility of some showers and mostly cloudy otherwise, lows down to 65. For into Labor Day weekend itself, tomorrow or Saturday, morning showers maybe, but then mostly cloudy and a high of 79. Sunday, sunny skies and a high of 78. And again, mostly sunny on Monday, Labor Day, and a high of 79 degrees. Currently in Jackson, 69 degrees. Mount Pleasant has 72. Well, currently in East Lansing, there is it's 71 at the moment, although I'm seeing also a flood advisory for the East Lansing area happening until just about a little shy of 4 o'clock for this afternoon with all this influx of rain, and that is not to be surprising, I think, at this point. Well, for our final piece this hour, I'm reminded of recently. I just spent a week and a half or so up north. I'm already kind of itching to go back there. In fact, I'm thinking about kind of the Pictured Rocks area, where I can perhaps go, the 12 Mile Beach maybe, and get back up there pretty soon. I feel that hankering. I really love seeing all the ships and everything. So for my final piece this hour, it's the overture to the Flying Dutchman, a ship I hope I do not see, but music of Richard Wagner. In this local performance, speaking of Jackson, it's the Jackson Symphony Orchestra, Yuqing Ching directing them, back in 2014 at the Potter Center.

As recorded at the Potter Center in Jackson, Michigan, October of 2014, Yuqling Ching and the JSO performing the Flying Dutchman Overture by Wagner. By the way, the new season of the JSO getting started about a month and a half, October 17th, with Gershwin's Greatest, with the music of Gershwin, of course, Porgy and Bess, the Symphonic Picture, the Piano Concerto in F Major featuring John Kimura Parker, plus work by a French composer, a piece from last year written called Fireworks, Feu d'Artifice, as well as The Four Freedoms of Robert Russell Bennett, based on those famous Norman Rockwell paintings. More information about that is at jacksonsymphony.org. For Michigan State University, this is 90.5 WKAR-FM and WKAR-FM HD1 East Lansing, NPR and Classical Music, where today's programming is made possible in part by a contribution from Bob and Gloria Floden in celebration of their 28th wedding anniversary. And a happy anniversary from us as well, to be sure. To start things off, it is Blowing Out the Candles, Glenn Gould, with his pianistic mastery, and from the Well-Tempered Clavier, Book 1 of Bach, this prelude and fugue on WKAR.

Number 17 in A-flat from the Well-Tempered Clavier, Book 1 of J.S. Bach. Glenn Gould in that performance here on listener-supported WKAR. I'm Jamie Paisley. Let's continue on with music of the African-American composer Valerie Coleman. This is her piece called Tracing Visions and performed by the Sphinx Virtuosi with the Sphinx Organization based out of Detroit.

0: A piece in two parts by the Black American composer Valerie Coleman, Tracing Visions, ending with that upbeat Amandla, which means power in Zulu, a dance of Juba, an African Juba for the Sphinx organization. That is the group that just performed it as well, the Sphinx Virtuosi. The first movement, though, was more of an elegy and dedicated to the parents of Emmett Till and to the parents of the Uvalde massacre and even the mother of Ruby Bridges, who, while Ruby survived, the mother had the strength to let her child go to that school in Little Rock and face what she did not know at the time was going to happen. The piece again called Tracing Visions for String Orchestra by Valerie Coleman.
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0: Hope you join us for that. Season 2 of Community Classical. This is the first episode of the new season. So if you want to know how you can be a co-host as well with either Jody, or with either Linda or myself, Jody has his own program. 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Again, that's the website, WKAR.org, and then just search for Community Classical, and that's where you find the form to submit. Let's continue on in just a moment after we look at our mid-Michigan weather with showers today, especially to the south of the Capital Region, and a high around 82. But for today and Spartan game day, first home game at Spartan Stadium hosting at Toledo, well, there's a 50-50 chance of showers and thunderstorms coming up later on. Otherwise, mostly cloudy overnight as well, with a low down to 65. Maybe a slight chance of morning showers tomorrow for Saturday, but then mostly cloudy into the holiday weekend proper for Labor Day weekend. Highs of 79 for Saturday. Sunday, sunny skies, high 78. And mostly sunny Labor Day Monday as well, with a high 79. To continue, Paul Freeman and the London Symphony Orchestra, music of the Black French composer, the Chevalier de Saint-Georges, the Symphony in G, first of the Opus number 11.

as we celebrate the Chevalier de Saint-Georges and the Symphony in G with that performance, the London Symphony Orchestra under Paul Freeman, from that black British composer from the era of Mozart. In fact, thought to be one of the reasons why Mozart did not succeed when looking for a job in Paris, because the Chevalier was already there and quite famous. To continue, it is a birthday nod we have next, and a couple of motets by Anton Bruckner, born 202 years ago, 1824. And while he's known for certain longer symphonic works, this is focusing on his vocal pieces, and a lot of intricacy you'll find in these works. We'll begin with the Os Justi, In the Mouth of the Righteous, with the Ascension Music Course under Dennis Keane, and after that, well, his setting of the famous Ave Maria for seven-part choir, that motet by Bruckner, with accordion singers under Matthew Best.

0: Os justi meditabitur. That motet by Bruckner on this, his birthday, 1824, 202 years ago. We heard Dennis Keane in the Ascension Music Chorus. After that, we just also heard Ave Maria, his setting of that famous text, with Matthew Best and the Corydon Singers. When we return, our mid-Michigan weather, and then a bit of Claude Debussy for cello and piano.
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0: 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Still to come in about 13 minutes, a brand new episode of MSU in Concert, highlighting the musicians of the MSU College of Music, the students in their performances as well. Hope you join us for that at 2 o'clock. Brand new episodes. And a new season of, as you may have heard before, Community Classical comes up at 3 o'clock this afternoon as well. So hope you join us for both of those. In the meantime, well, for today, some showers mostly to the south of the capital region, with the I-94 corridor really, with a high of around 82. For the morning, for overnight, we're going to have a 50-50 chance of showers, which will sadly kind of begin during game time at Spartan Stadium for the first home game of the season. Otherwise, mostly cloudy and a low down to 65. Morning showers tomorrow to wake up to, but then mostly cloudy as it dissipates finally, and a high of around 79. Sunny on Sunday as well, with a high of 78, and Labor Day Monday mostly sunny, highs of 79 degrees. Well, for our final piece of the hour, we turn to Claude Debussy and this cello and piano sonata number 1 in D. He had a goal of writing it for many different instruments, but didn't quite complete the goal. But backing up the performance, it is two great musicians of note. Mstislav Rostropovich, Slava to his friends, the cellist, joined by the pianist and composer, but this time not playing his own pieces. That is the pianist Benjamin Britten, assisting with this first cello sonata by Debussy.

with Debussy's first cello sonata in D minor. That was Slava, the cellist Mstislav Rostropovich, joined by friend and a composer in his own right, certainly, the pianist Benjamin Britten, in that rendition of Debussy's sonata, written in 1915. From Michigan State University, this is 90.5 WKAR-FM and WKAR-FM HD1 East Lansing, NPR, and Classical Music, where today's programming is made possible in part by a contribution from John and Rose Dirks in celebration of 50 special years together. Happy anniversary from all of us as well. Right now it is 2 o'clock. Welcome to MSU in Concert, a trip through the archives of the Michigan State University College of Music. In the hour ahead, the two students that were selected as winners of the 2026 Honors Competition and their subsequent performances with the MSU Symphony Orchestra. We begin with a pianist and organist who very much loves the idea of the fugue and even had an all-fugue recital where she compared the Baroque organ to a modern Steinway. Here she is, however, performing the second piano concerto in C minor by Sergei Rachmaninoff, with conductor Zhonghang Zhang leading the MSU Symphony Orchestra. Our pianist on this March 20th, 2026 Honors Concert performance is Wanwang Yang.

She began her piano studies at the age of 4 in China and now is a doctoral student from Eric Zuber's studio at the MSU College of Music. One of the winners of the honors competition from 2026 in that March 20th performance with the MSU Symphony Orchestra under Zhang Heng Zhang, that was Wan Wan Yang performing the Piano Concerto No. 2 by Rachmaninoff. Now, our second winner of the honors competition from that same performance is, well, one that studies classical and jazz at the same time under Professor Joseph Luloff, and is also a winner in the senior division of the Music Teachers National Association competition as well. His name is Diego Chapela Perez. Here he is on saxophone with the MSU Symphony Orchestra under Octavio Mazarocas in the Paul Creston Concerto for Alto Sax and Orchestra.

with our second winner of the 2026 Honors Competition from the MSU College of Music, that March 20th of 2026 performance with the MSU Symphony Orchestra under Octavio Mazarrogas. That was winner Diego Chapela Perez with the alto saxophone concerto by Paul Creston. And again, a kudos to our first half featuring Wan Wan Yang, winner with the Piano Concerto No. 2 by Rachmaninoff. We can't wait to see what 2027 winners will bring next year. And that wraps up this edition of MSU in Concert, a trip through the archives of the Michigan State University College of Music, with our thanks to the students, the artist faculty members, the staff, and Dean James Forger for their assistance in bringing this program to you. MSU in Concert is a production of WKAR-FM, House of the Communication Arts and Sciences Building of MSU. I'm your host and producer, Jamie Paisley. Thanks very much for listening.

0: 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I'm Michael Stratton. 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
2: Welcome to Community Classical, where listeners like you join us in the studio to share the music they love and the stories that make it meaningful. I'm Linda Kernahan, and my co-host this week is L.B. Harrison Brown, a choral director and singer. His playlist has a theme that you'll notice right away.
3: Almost everything on this list today is something that brings tremendous joy. 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
4: Live from NPR News in Washington, I'm Linda Kenyon. Judge William Sullivan has made it official with this courtroom announcement in the Lindsey Clancy murder trial.
5: At this point, I'm going to declare that the jury is deadlocked, and I'm going to declare a mistrial.
4: The judge made that announcement after the Massachusetts Supreme Judicial Court denied a defense appeal seeking to excuse the lone holdout juror after more than 6 days of jury deliberations without a verdict. Lindsey Clancy was on trial for killing her three children. The defense argued she suffered from postpartum psychosis. The prosecution argued she knew what she was doing. We are now in the final sprint to November and the midterm elections, and there's little question about the top issue for voters, affordability. NPR's Tamara Keith has more from her Swing Shift project.
6: We're checking in regularly with about a dozen swing voters in swing states, and they currently have a pretty dim view of the state of the country.
7: A word or phrase I would use to describe the country right now is stuck.
8: I'd say chaotic.
9: Out of control.
10: Dumpster fire.
11: Better, because I think things are getting better.
12: I would say relief.
13: Disoriented.
14: Waiting on the edge right now.
15: Worry. I think everybody is worried about whether or not these prices are going to come down.
6: That was Wally, John, Stephen, Colleen, Lee, Teresa, Evan, Quintero, and Gerald. NPR has agreed not to use their full names so they can speak freely. Tamara Keith, NPR News.
4: A new report from the Centers for Disease Control and Prevention finds the rate of American teens receiving recommended routine vaccinations has remained below target levels for the past several years. NPR's Marie Godoy has the story.
16: The CDC says about 90% of American teens have received at least one dose of Tdap, a vaccine that protects against tetanus, diphtheria, and pertussis. That's the same rate that have gotten the meningococcal conjugate vaccine, which protects against four bacteria strains that can cause life-threatening infections. That vaccination rate hasn't changed since 2019. Meanwhile, just under 78% of teens had received at least one dose of the HPV vaccine, which protects against human papillomavirus, a commonly sexually transmitted virus. Large studies have shown that vaccination against HPV in adolescents can prevent cervical, oral, penile, and other cancers caused by the virus. Maria Godoy, NPR News.
4: The Labor Department reports the job market rebounded in August. Employers added a surprising 162,000 jobs, far exceeding the 65,000 jobs forecasters anticipated. The unemployment rate remains steady at 4.1%. The report could be good news for President Trump 2 months ahead of the midterm elections, where the economy remains a major concern among voters. 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
17: For WKAR News, I'm Melissa Ingalls in for Sophia Salaby.
8: Mid-Michigan residents are beginning to clean up after strong winds left a trail of damage and knocked out power for thousands. WKAR's Andrew Roth describes some of the scenes emergency crews are evaluating in Ingham and Livingston counties.
9: Dozens of trees were uprooted in Lake Lansing Park South, with one crushing a pavilion. The park is closed until further notice. Strong winds also tore the front off a vacant building that was previously the Habitat for Humanity Restore in Williamston. Ingham County Emergency Manager Rob Dale says most damage appears to have been caused by trees toppled by straight-line winds in excess of 65 miles per hour.
10: We've had so many windstorms that it seems the trees are doing their best, and we've had so many of these high wind events this summer that it only takes one to hit it.
9: Photos from Howell in Livingston County show a tree crushed a garage and an electrical generator caused a different house to ignite. I'm Andrew Roth.
8: Consumers Energy says a new statewide energy supply strategy unveiled this week will create jobs and save ratepayers money. Under their new energy supply plan, consumers will generate more energy from natural gas, solar, and wind. The plan, they say, will keep costs from rising faster than an inflation rate of 3%. They plan on making upgrades to existing industrial sites in Genesee and Bay counties to produce natural gas and solar power. Chris Foltz is with Consumers. He says the plan will help the region.
12: Now that will bring jobs. It will bring tax base. And as we know, the tax base will also bring help to roads and schools and everything that those communities depend on.
8: The plan still needs approval from the Michigan Public Service Commission. Consumers Energy is a financial supporter of WKAR. In Capital Region weather this afternoon, partly sunny, showers likely, and possibly a thunderstorm, a high near 82.
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0: You're listening to Community Classical. I'm Linda Kernahan with my co-host this week, L. Harrison Brown, who goes by LB. Hi, LB. Thanks for coming in.
1: Hi, Linda. Thank you so much for inviting me.
0: Well, tell us a little bit about yourself.
1: I am the Director of Music and Worship Arts at the Unitarian Universalist Church of Greater Lansing. I have taught music at all levels from kindergarten through college, as well as private studio voice. I conduct, I sing professionally, and I've been in Lansing for about 12 years now.
0: And you are also a radio veteran.
1: I am. I worked at WFIU in Bloomington, Indiana, and KUAT in Tucson.
0: And you worked as a host there?
1: I was a host. I was hired on initially to host Morning Edition at WFIU and then expanded into classical hosting. And then when I was in Tucson, I was hired on as a classical host almost exclusively.
0: Well, our first piece, I think I might say that it's a favorite among favorites. Many people would cite the composer as their favorite. And you said that this is your favorite motet of his. Tell us a little bit.
1: It is. This is Bach's first motet, Singet dem Herrn ein neues Lied. And I love singing Bach. It took me a while to appreciate Bach, but once I did, I just haven't gone back. It's so interesting. It's challenging. There's so much movement in it. And this particular motet, I think it's a great pairing of the text of joyous singing and the music itself. It's just pure joy, and that's why I chose it.
0: Singet dem Herrn ein neues Lied, sing unto the Lord a new song, from the motet number 1 by J.S. Bach, with the RIAS Chamber Chorus and Academy of Ancient Music of Berlin, directed by Renee Jacobs.

0: From the Motet No. 1 by J.S. Bach, Singet dem Herrn ein neues Lied, Sing unto the Lord a new song. We heard the RIAS Chamber Chorus and Academy of Ancient Music Berlin, led by Renee Jacobs. I'm Linda Kernahan. You're listening to Community Classical, where my co-host this week is L. Harrison Brown. And LB, this next piece, you said when you first heard it, you were gobsmacked.
1: I was. I was relatively unsophisticated when I started college as a music major and hadn't been exposed to chamber music. And later in my education, probably my junior or senior year, we were introduced to the string quartets of Ravel and Debussy. And I had never encountered anything like them. They were both so gorgeous in their own ways. And so when I was invited to do this show, I knew there was a time limit. So I finally settled on the second movement of the Ravel string quartet. It's fun. It's got pizzicato strings that go throughout, as well as a gorgeous melody. And you just know the players are loving what they're doing.
0: This is the second movement from the string quartet in F by Maurice Ravel with the Emerson Quartet.

0: The second movement from the quartet in F by Maurice Ravel, and we heard the Emerson Quartet. LB, this next composer that we're going to hear is one that I'm not familiar with. Tell us about him.
1: He's a Swiss composer and is not terribly well known here in the United States. He writes a lot for really big forces, so it's very difficult and unusual to mount a performance of his. This particular piece has multiple choirs, and I was not familiar with it until I happened to hear this work on CBC Classical Radio. I lived in Metro Detroit for many, many years, and we would get Canadian radio. So there was one Sunday morning I had the radio on, and this setting of the Gloria from the Mass came on. And the Gloria in the Mass is the most celebratory part. And this particular setting of this text is the most joyous that I think I've ever heard. You can actually imagine this host of angels with their wings flying overhead. I've never heard anything like it. And unfortunately, because it is such a massive work, I've never heard it live, but I would love to. So if somebody out there wants to program this, I'm there. I will buy you a ticket right now.
0: Maybe you'll even see if you could sing in the chorus.
1: Oh, I would love to.
0: This is the Gloria from the Missa Angelorum by Carl Rutte, and we'll hear Stephen Jackson leading the BBC Symphony Chorus.

0: And the choirs of angels flying around during that Gloria from the Missa Angelorum by Carl Rutte, with the BBC Symphony Chorus led by Stephen Jackson. I'm Linda Kernahan. You're listening to Community Classical. My co-host this week is L. Harrison Brown. LB, this next piece is one that I was not familiar with, so tell us a little bit about it.
1: This is the 12 by Sir William Walton, composed in the early 60s. It's an amazing piece of text painting, the description of the 12 apostles as they scatter to spread the word. I think the thing that I love most about this piece is when you get to the end, there's this wonderful fugal writing as the apostles all disperse, and it ends just so joyously. I think that's kind of the theme I was going for as I was picking these. Almost everything on this list today is something that brings tremendous joy.
0: I think choral singing brings that out. Choral singing can be very healing, and I can't think of a better way to express joy than through coming together and singing.
1: Yes.
0: Well, we'll hear the 12 for chorus and organ by Sir William Walton, with a text by W.H. Auden, with the Finzi singers Andrew Lumsden on the organ, directed by Paul Spicer.

0: The 12 for chorus and organ by Sir William Walton with a text by W.H. Auden. We heard organist Andrew Lumsden with the Finzi Singers led by Paul Spicer. This is Community Classical. I'm Linda Kernahan with my co-host this week, L. Harrison Brown. And LB, this next piece you actually found out about through an advertisement.
1: Yes. Anybody who's been singing in choral music for a long time can probably bring to mind old octavos that would have a list from the publisher of all the other works that they published that they had for sale at the time. When I was in high school, I was reading through one of these lists and came across the name Carols of Death. And I thought that was such a strange title and very intriguing, but we never sang it. And I never heard it. I had forgotten about it for a while. And then when I was singing with the South Bend Chamber Singers in the late 80s, early 90s, it was handed out one day, and I was so happy for that. And I read through it, beautiful Whitman poems, and they're set in such a haunting fashion. I really wanted to play all three of these today, but I knew time was going to be of the essence. So I selected the third movement, To All, To Each, which has a haunting introduction, but then it goes into this section at the end where two of the parts are on pedal tones. They keep the same note over and over as the other two parts are floating above and below it into and out of dissonances. And it almost prefigures the minimalist style of writing that we hear later with Arvo Pärt and John Adams and so many others. And this was one of my first introductions to this kind of music. And again, it's something that I've never conducted, but I would love to.
0: Well, we'll hear this short piece, To All, To Each, from Carols of Death, with text by Walt Whitman and music by William Schumann, performed here by Skylark, led by Matthew Gard.

0: To All, To Each, from Carols of Death, text by Walt Whitman and music by William Schumann, performed by the ensemble Skylark, led by Matthew Gard. Well, LB, next we have a little game of 6 degrees of separation, only in this case, it's 1 degree. Tell us the story.
1: Yes, this was in a movie called Somewhere in Time. And I was in New York City. I was doing my college internship. And the first thing that I worked on was the original Broadway production of Amadeus, which co-starred Jane Seymour, who also co-starred in this movie. She arranged a viewing of the movie for anyone in the cast or the production crew. So I ran from my office to the screening room, got there late. There was this little woman sitting in the lobby. She was the only one there, wearing a babushka and glasses and knitting. And I told her who I was and what I was there for. And she said, "You haven't missed much." She just handed him a watch and said, "Come back to me. I think if I see it again, I shall vomit." And so I went in, I sat down, and then I realized that was Jane Seymour.
0: That is hilarious. Did she say it in her English accent or did she put on a Russian accent?
1: No, she said it in her actual normal speaking voice.
0: Okay.
1: So that was my brush with fame. Watching the movie, of course, this rhapsody on a theme by Paganini is throughout the movie, and it is so beautiful, and the scenery was Michigan, and this was halfway through my internship, so I was kind of homesick, and this always brings warm feelings to me.
0: Well, Yuzha Wang will not be in disguise here. She will be the piano soloist for this Variation 18 from the Rhapsody on a Theme of Paganini by Sergei Rachmaninoff, with the Los Angeles Philharmonic led by Gustavo Dudamel.

The famous 18th variation from the Rhapsody on a Theme of Paganini by Sergei Rachmaninoff. We heard pianist Yuzha Wang with the Los Angeles Philharmonic, led by Gustavo Dudamel. And you're listening to Community Classical. I'm Linda Kernahan with my co-host

0: in this is much more reminiscent of something like Carmina Burana, the percussion pounding and that big drum beat. This is from after Beowulf's dead and gone, and this is the lament for Beowulf. So you can hear the wailing and the crying, especially in the sopranos and the tenors, as they go up into the stratosphere while everything's going on.
1: This is an excerpt from The Lament for Beowulf by Howard Hanson, and we'll hear the Seattle Symphony Chorale led by Gerard Schwartz.

0: An excerpt from The Lament for Beowulf by Howard Hanson with the Seattle Symphony Chorale led by Gerard Schwartz. I'm Linda Kernahan. You've been listening to Community Classical, and my co-host this week is L. Harrison Brown. LB, thanks so much for bringing all of this wonderful choral music to us. I think we've seen that choral music can express the full range of human experience and emotion, and that's something I think we really need right about now.
1: I agree, and that's why I've devoted my life to it.
0: Community Classical is a production of WKAR-FM, housed in the Communication Arts and Sciences Building at MSU. 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I'm Linda Kernahan.
1: And I'm L. Harrison Brown.
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0: I'm Elliot Forrest. I hope you join us for the next broadcast from the Chamber Music Society of Lincoln Center. 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

0: Poor Eliza, all that knitting she has to do with those stinging nettles. Eliza's aria from Wild Swans, a ballet by the Australian Elena Kotz-Chernin. And we heard Nicholas Sweeney playing the violin and Sarah Nichols piano. One of the great Mozart symphonies just ahead.
1: I'm Elliot Forrest. I hope you join us for the next broadcast from the Chamber Music Society of Lincoln Center. We'll hear a pair of dramatic works, starting with the Wild Rustic Octet for Piano, Winds, and Strings by Mili Balakirev, followed by a stunning string quartet by Beethoven. 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
2: Sunday at 1 on 90.5 WKAR. Cloudy skies this afternoon, a chance of showers and thunderstorms, a high of 82. Mostly cloudy tonight with a chance of showers and thunderstorms overnight, a low of 65. Cloudy on Saturday with a chance of rain in the morning, a high of 79. Sunshine and 78 on Sunday.
0: Classical music for your Friday afternoon, and boy, this will go down well, no matter what kind of week it's been for you. This is Mozart, his penultimate symphony, the Symphony number 40. The performance here is by the Bavarian Radio Symphony Orchestra and Raphael Kubelik.

0: Mozart, the comfort of Rossini's old age, he told us. The Symphony No. 40 in G minor, the Bavarian Radio Symphony, Raphael Kubelik conducting that stately performance of Mozart on a Friday afternoon, and some Rossini coming up next.
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0: the aptly named Trumpet Overture by Felix Mendelssohn, the London Symphony Orchestra and their trumpets to the fore, with Claudio Abbado conducting.
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0: Alison Balsam with the German Chamber Philharmonic. You won't hear it done any better. The Trumpet Concerto in E-flat by Johann Nepomuk Hummel.
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There is such a thing as the midday slump. 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

0: Edvard Grieg, who said he was interested in dwellings for people in which they might feel happy and at home, as opposed to, he said, the temples on heights from Beethoven and Bach. He wanted to write comfortable music. And we just heard some of those Norwegian dances by Edvard Grieg with the Iceland Symphony Orchestra.
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0: One English composer and musicologist and critic, his name was Anthony Payne, said that the composer of that music had a superb sonority. I'd have to agree. The Overture for a Mask, which is an old-style entertainment with poetry, dancing, pantomime, and performers wearing masks. So the Overture for a Mask by E.J. Moran. We heard the Ulster Orchestra and Joanne Folletta. Wonderful, colorful stuff.
1: 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I'm Lisa Simeone.
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3: In Capital Region weather tonight, a good chance of showers and thunderstorms, low around 65. Mostly cloudy Saturday, slight chance of morning showers and a high near 79.

0: Lochian Dances by Leos Janacek, and I looked that up. Lochia, or Loshko, is in northeastern Moravia and eastern Silesia, famed for its rich folklore and distinctive dance style. There you go. 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
1: 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I'm grateful that WKAR sustainers have made it possible for me to share the music I love with you for more than 30 years. 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

0: The finale of the Symphony in D minor by César Franck. We heard the Metropolitan Orchestra from Montreal and their founding music director, Yannick Naizet.
1: Gustavo Dudamel conducts the Symphony No. 11 by Philip Glass on our next New York Philharmonic broadcast. This is Alec Baldwin. Please join me for a concert that will also include new music by Kate Soper, plus the Symphony in Three Movements by Stravinsky. 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
2: 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From Michigan State University, this is WKAR Classical in East Lansing. Thank you for listening. More classical music next.

Hello, and welcome to Show Tunes Across the Mitten. My name is Adam Yankovy, and I am your host. I'm coming to you from the WKAR studios on the campus of Michigan State University. For this episode, we prepare to celebrate the Labor Day holiday. We will hear songs all about the job market and unions. To kick us off, a little Dolly Parton and 925.

925. Coming to the Fairchild Theater in February, yours truly will be directing a production of it for the Department of Theater. I'm very excited to share the story with the Lansing region. Labor Day celebrates the contributions of the American labor movement and the unions that helped to build our country. The holiday became a federal recognition in 1894. This next song from Ragtime is set in the turn of the century, but demonstrates the hope of immigrants who saw and heard of the prosperity available to them in the U.S. Afterwards, a song that recognizes the power of a union from The Pajama Game. But first, here is Success from Ragtime. I

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0: 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That's 260 weeks times 40 hours every week at roughly 2.25 hours overtime, a time and a half for overtime, comes to exactly $852.74.
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0: Welcome back to Show Tunes Across the Mitten. You just heard 7.5 cents from the original Broadway company of The Pajama Game, and the original Broadway company from Ragtime singing about success in America and the struggles of many who came here to seek that in the turn of the century. Up next, we will hear from Liza Minnelli as Flora Mitsaros in Flora the Red Menace. Flora is a fashion designer who just graduated and is desperate to find a job. We'll hear from Brian Darcy James singing At the Fountain from Sweet Smell of Success. Then the guys from The Full Monty singing Scrap. They were just laid off from their factory jobs and desperately needing work. And one of the most iconic I Want songs, I Hope I Get It, from A Chorus Line. But first, here's Liza Minnelli.
1: Application for no job. How do you like that? Last name, please print plainly, Mitsaros. 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That means flower. 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

Welcome back. We just heard Marvin Hamlisch's A Chorus Line, David Yazbek's The Full Monty, Marvin Hamlisch's The Sweet Smell of Success, and Kander and Ebb's Flora the Red Menace. We have heard the hopes and dreams of people seeking prosperity here in America and the power of unions, but now we need to hear from the workers themselves. We'll hear from one of the hardest working waitresses, a prostitute, and a window dresser. From Working the Musical, here's It's an Art.

0: 26.
1: Watch your mouth now. 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
1: Alright. Say 5 Johns a night, 6 nights a week. 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That's 30 Johns a week, 50 weeks a year. 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
1: Miss Marmalstein!
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1: That was Barbara Streisand as Miss Marmelstein from I Can Get It For You Wholesale. I'm currently listening to her Audible book, My Name is Barbara, her autobiography. And let me tell you, I am incredibly obsessed with this. Hearing her stories, her interactions with people, the journey of Funny Girl and I Can Get It For You Wholesale, her professional life, but also just hearing her talk and her dialect is just charming and delightful. And she's very blunt and very New York. But digress. Before Barbara, we had Brent Carver singing Dressing Them Up from Kiss of the Spider Woman, Lilias White singing The Oldest Profession from Cy Coleman's The Life, and Lenora Limitz singing It's an Art from Working. Our last two songs for the day are Carrying the Banner and How to Succeed in Business. Carrying the Banner is about the young newsies trying to make a living by selling their papes in New York City, all pre-union, and their fight

0: Hey, Crunchy, what's your leg say? Gonna rain?
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3: 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And the Limp sells 50 papes a week all by itself.
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It is essential that the company be a big one. 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

0: Do you feel prepared to take on the job industry? Thank you, Daniel Radcliffe, for those nifty tips. Thanks so much for joining me for this episode of Show Tunes Across the Mitten, a weekly program bringing you the excellence of musical theater and connecting you to the immense talent across our Great Lakes State. 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
3: Kate Soper is a composer, performer, and writer who describes her work as one, exploring the integration of drama and rhetoric into musical structure. Two, expressing the slippery continuums of expressivity, intelligibility, and sense. And three, navigating the wonderfully treacherous landscape of the human voice. The Rome Prize Fellow and Pulitzer Prize finalist has been called one of the great originals of her generation by The New Yorker, and she has also been likened to Lucille Ball if played by Linda Blair as a performer. Hello again, everybody. This is Alec Baldwin, and on this edition of the New York Philharmonic this week, we'll hear Ms. Soper as soloist in her own work, Orpheus Orchestra Opus Onus, a world premiere New York Philharmonic commission. The Symphony No. 11 by Philip Glass and Igor Stravinsky's A Symphony in Three Movements are also featured as Gustavo Dudamel conducts the New York Philharmonic this week. Igor Stravinsky moved to the United States in 1940. He landed in Los Angeles, where